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0: started leaking. It happened around 7 p.m. on Parkway Road Wednesday evening near Cedar Lane in the Greeley area. The truck reportedly hit a ditch and rolled onto its side. Hundreds of residents within an 800-meter radius of the collision were then told to evacuate. Ottawa Fire Service's Special Operation Chief Dan Kirvin on the reason why.
1: With our hazmat team doing air detection and atmospheric monitoring, we can see it was at a level that could be flammable. The other thing that happens is when a pressurized vessel is compromised, you can get an explosive event if there's an issue.
0: Residents sheltered at the Greeley Community Center until they were allowed to go home at around 3:30 a.m. Ottawa police say the driver of the truck has been charged with careless driving under the Highway Traffic Act. From the CTV Newsroom, I'm Hunter Miller with the news on TSN 1200.
2: Hello there, it's JR. Here's what you need to know this morning. The Blue Jays race for a wild card spot stalled on Wednesday, but fortunately for them, most of the other contenders stumbled as well. Of the six teams tightly bunched for the third and final wild card spot, five of them lost, including the Jays. Toronto fell 7-6 in Tampa as a 5-run fourth inning did them in. Max Scherzer gave up all 7 runs, but wasn't helped when Jesus Sanchez allowed a short fly ball to bounce by him for a 2-run double. The Jays were down 7-1, but battled back and got the tying run to second base in the ninth inning before Alejandro Kirk flew out to end the game. Earlier, Kirk had his second home run in as many games. The two teams will wrap up the series with a 1 o'clock game today. Shane Bieber throws for Toronto. The Jays are now a full game out as Minnesota won to take the third wild card spot. The Twins beat the Braves 6-4. All of the Rangers, the Orioles, the Tigers, and the Guardians all lost. The Ottawa Titans used a 5-run fifth inning to defeat the Mississippi Mud Monsters 8-1 at Ottawa Ballpark. The Titans lopped 2 more games off their magic number to clinch a wild card spot. It's now down to 8. The two teams will wrap up the series tonight at 6:30. Canada lost its opener at the Little League World Series in Williamsport, Pennsylvania, 7-0 to South Korea. The team from BC will play again on Saturday. Huge win for Atletico Ottawa on home turf as they blasted Vancouver FC 4-0. Jean-Anil Assis had the first 2 goals, including a spectacular length of the field run for the opening goal of the match in the 13th minute. Ottawa would add 3 more goals in the second half to put the game away. Atleti moves 3 points up on Vancouver for 3rd place in the CPL. Ottawa Redblacks are in Montreal tonight for a matchup with the first place Alouettes. The Redblacks are 0-2 versus Montreal this year, although they had one of their best performances of the season in a 2-point loss in Montreal in week 4. Ottawa continues to be down several players, particularly on defense, with 14 of them on the 6-game injured list. Montreal is 8-1. They've beaten the Red Blacks the last 13 times they played them, dating all the way back to 2022. It's a 6 o'clock pregame, a 7:30 kickoff from Montreal, and it's right here on TSN 1200. Toronto Tempo of the WNBA played the back half of a back-to-back last night in Washington, lost 93-82 to the Mystics. Toronto sat out its top 3 scorers on the back half of that back-to-back and suffered its 12th straight loss. They've been officially eliminated from the playoffs. It's day 1 of the Canadian Women's Open in Edmonton. Brooke Henderson is the defending champion and has a mid-afternoon tee time. She's one of 15 Canadians in the field. Meanwhile, the FedEx Cup playoffs have been reduced to a top 50 as it stops in St. Louis for the BMW Classic starting today. Scottie Scheffler is at 2:30 tee time playing alongside second-ranked Matt Fitzpatrick. Top 30 after this weekend in the points race. Move on to the Tour Championship next weekend, where the winner of that tournament gets $10 million. The OHL has announced changes to its fighting rules for next season. Players will be allowed 3 fights in each half of the season before incurring a 2-game suspension. However, the league is hoping to crack down on the number of fights overall. It's introducing fines of $5,000 for each fight a team has over 35 in total for the season. Previously, teams were allowed up to 50 fights, after which they were fined $2,000 for each fight. The OHL fighting rules aren't as strict as they are in the QMJHL, which calls for game misconducts for players who fight. There are no rules against fighting in the WHL. In the NFL, Tampa has agreed to a contract extension for Pro Bowl defensive tackle Vita Vea. He gets a $6 million raise on his $18 million contract for this year and gets a $24 million deal for next season. Vea had asked for a trade earlier in training camp, as he and the Bucs couldn't come to a contract agreement. Meanwhile, week 2 of the NFL preseason begins tonight with the Raiders meeting the Texans and the 49ers facing the Chargers. And now, you're up to date.
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0: Defensive bench. You guys seeing this? You want to throw anybody in here?
1: Yeah.
0: No? Yes? Oh? Ready? Here we go.
1: We'll give you 2-3 seconds, whatever it is.
0: Whatever it is to make it, or at least show like,
1: yeah,
0: they're bringing people on. Yeah. Oh, okay, hang on. They're bringing people on.
1: Yes.
0: Now, the NFL does that. The UFL does that. NCAA does that. For some reason, the CFL, in implementing this new clock, they decided to take exactly what you said. We'll call it referee discretion. Mm. It took referee discretion completely out of the mix. Now, ball is whistled dead. 35-second clock starts. The ball still has to be placed and stuff. But the second that it's playable, the offense can now
1: set the ball
0: and go.
1: Boom.
0: It takes a certain amount of seconds to implement a proper personnel swap. And I mean, like, to match personnel. You can always swap out personnel proactively. You have a predetermined snap number in your head, and this is where you got to get, you got to switch the guys. You can do that. You can have them line up right next to you, and the second the ball is dead, you can send them on. You can always swap that personnel. Can you match personnel? When they bring on a certain personnel package, they'll take out the fullback, they'll bring in an extra receiver. You're probably going to want to take out a linebacker and bring in another DB. However, it takes a second to recognize what package that is.
1: Mm-hmm.
0: What package do we have set up for that package? Where are those guys? We need you. Get them on the field. Where are they on the field? If you're near the end zone, you got to still run that distance. There's an amount of time associated with a reactive personnel swap. When the offense with the 35-second clock goes in a hurry up, that window gets down to zero. So now you're stuck on the field, maybe with tired guys, but also potentially with a sub-optimal personnel package. It's a double whammy.
1: Now, offense sells. Usually you'll tell fans want to see more offense, so that's a good thing. But the other side of that coin is, and I don't know, we need more data on this.
0: Oh, 100%.
1: We do. But are we seeing more injuries on the defensive side of the ball because of this?
0: We are. 77% of the injuries in the fourth quarter are absorbed by defensive personnel. And those individual injuries are up, generally speaking, this year from last year. So there's more injuries in the fourth, and 70% of those are on defense.
1: I think I got to look it up here. I have it written down in my notes. The Red Blacks right now, heading into this game, I think they've got, 17 players? 14 are on the... Okay, so 17 players are on the six-game injured list, 14 of which are defensive players.
0: Yeah. You can't deny that there's got to be something to that. Why so heavily on the defensive side of the ball? And again, and it's a question. Some people,
1: and it's not just a Red Blacks thing. Across the league,
0: this is league-wide.
1: You're seeing more injuries on the
0: team. No. The article was written with an eye towards the entire league.
1: Yes.
0: So every team.
1: This isn't the poor Red Blacks.
0: No.
1: This is a league thing.
0: You know what though? It does support and does point to certain things that you could say maybe this isn't helping the Red Blacks. You know what I mean? The two and outs, et cetera, that adding up. And then you see, and then think of how many games we've seen them, you know, struggle on offense early. In the early quarters, and then what happens defensively late? How it seems they just can't. There's always a guy wide open. This guy, they're cracking us for 20-yard runs. Maybe there's something to that. Maybe guys are so tired, but at that point, they can't react well. They're not in a good position. You know what I mean? There's something to that.
1: I'll set my personal over under at 160. Over under for Philpott tonight.
0: Oh boy.
1: Unfortunately.
0: No,
1: he's having an historic season on a fantastic team with a great quarterback, and they are humming, and the Red Blacks are piecing together a defensive backfield.
0: Yeah. Well, you just said 14 players on injured reserve. How many young starters are in that lineup? Quite a few, and in the defensive backfield, right? And this is the biggest challenge, easily, of their season, you know, by far.
1: We had a live shot of Philpott right now. Wherever he is, he's drooling. He can't wait for kickoff.
0: He's just so wet. He's like, oh, I'm padding the stats tonight, baby.
1: But that's why they play the games.
0: There you go.
1: We'll see. We'll see what really transpires. Okay, we'll take a break. We do have some Atletico Ottawa tickets to give away. Once again, we'll do that before 6 o'clock this afternoon. And we're going to talk some football, obviously, with Sudsy, but we're going to get into some other things. including because you've got a lot of experience being the in-house voice of many things, including the Ottawa 67s. The OHL came out with more new rules today from James Boyd,
0: who now
1: runs the show in the OHL, formerly with the Ottawa 67s. They've cracked even further down on fighting. I want to get your thoughts on that next when we return here on The Drive on TSN 1200.

0: Anatoth here, giving you a look at the roads. There are no collisions around the city to report, but the 417 eastbound is slow from Maitland to Riverside. Otherwise, all highways are clear. Needing an oil change or maintenance check? Drop into Mr. Lube Plus Tires. No appointment needed before you hit the road this summer. Mr. Lube Plus Tires, celebrating 50 years. TSN 1200 weather. Today, a mix of sun and cloud with a chance of showers this afternoon and a high of 24, but feels like 29. Tonight, partly cloudy with a 30% chance of showers early this evening with a low of 11. Tomorrow, sunny and a high of 25, but will feel like 27 with the Humidex. Currently, it's 21 degrees and partly cloudy. For TSN 1200, I'm Hannah Toth.
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0: Cawthia here to give you a look at the roads. We do have some collisions to report. Collision at Leitrim west of Ramseyville Road. Eagleson at Stonehaven Drive. Deerville at Meadowbrook Road. And City Park Drive at Ogilvy. Now to take a look at the highways. The 417 is slow from Nicholas to Pinecrest. And the 417 eastbound is backed up from Woodruff to Parkdale and from Riverside to Innes. The 174 eastbound has moderate to heavy delays from the split to Montreal Road. Needing an oil change or maintenance check? Drop into Mr. Lube Plus Tires. 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Mr. Lube Plus Tires, celebrating 50 years. BSN 1200 weather. Today, a mix of sun and cloud with a chance of showers this afternoon and a high of 24, feeling like 29. Tonight, partly cloudy with a 30% chance of showers early this evening with a low of 11. Tomorrow, sunny with a high of 25, but will feel like 27 with the Humidex. Currently, it's 21 degrees and partly cloudy. For TSN 1200, I'm Hannah Toth.
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18: Well, that interview was so good, this is going to be a Leave the Music Up segment.
1: Not whoops.
18: That was good stuff. As I just interjected a little bit, and I let the big dogs eat. That was good. I really liked this when he started to go down the road. They're young, and you're like, you're not wrong. Yeah, it's just they're a little too anxious. And I just thought of the old joke that we can't tell. You guys are the old bulls. No, son, let's walk down, okay? You're watching the kids play the line.
1: Exactly.
18: You're too excited.
1: Yeah.
18: Okay.
1: They're young.
18: Anyways, everything that Angus said there, and you're going back and forth them, I'm going to watch the line play a little differently now with everything that you guys just talked about. For
1: great insights.
18: Game.
1: I was really, really happy that he took the time to put an eye on the Red Blacks specifically and talk about what he saw.
18: Yeah. Okay. Well, I'll tell you what I'm going to do right now. Because this is such a short segment, I got to do something in this segment. I'm going to give away some soccer
1: tickets.
18: Here
1: we go.
18: Okay, so Hannah, you're going to take caller number 12 over the break, and we're going to give out the Atleti tickets, and that's for the game coming up against Toronto on August the 28th, a 7 p.m. kickoff at the stadium at TD Place, a place Sudsy knows well. He knows the microphones there. Get your tickets for the game yourself at ticketmaster.ca. Be caller number 12 right now, though, 750-1200, star 1200. And Hannah will say congratulations and here's some free tickets. We're back in a moment. We'll get a news update, little need to know. Jay's game is in the books. The golf is continuing. Back in a moment. It's The Drive on TSN 1200.

0: welcome back to it. 407. It's The Drive on TSN 1200. Steve Lloyd, Mike Sutherland, Anna Toth. And usually, Jer likes to play the hip on Friday mornings. 6 o'clock hour, plays a hip song. It's a staple, he does.
1: Yeah.
0: I said to Hannah, I said, we got to play some hip right now. Can you believe it's been 10 years to the day? This is the 10th anniversary of their last show in Kingston.
1: Wow.
2: Wow.
0: 10 years ago today.
1: That was a national broadcast. That's how important that was.
0: I got the numbers for you here on that. So it was at the then called K-Rock Center in Kingston.
1: Oh, remember that.
0: All right. 6,700 shoehorned in to the junior hockey size arena.
1: Out. That's maxed out.
0: Beyond maxed out.
1: Yeah.
0: They say 6,700. If you said more, maybe the fire marshals might have. I bet you there was more.
1: I don't know. It sure looked like more.
0: Yeah. There were 25,000 to 30,000 people outside the plaza area with screens.
1: With the big screens,
0: watch party, like we see at sporting events usually. And here are the television numbers here and streaming numbers, mostly TV 10 years ago. 4 million viewers tuned in throughout the night. Like 4 million, I'm watching this start to finish. And then at least portions of it. And so 10 years ago, what was the population of Canada? Just under 40, maybe?
1: Yeah, I'm going to say 35, something, 33.
0: I think it was high 30s, our population, at that point. 11.7 million Canadians watched on
1: whoa,
0: CBC.
1: Third. Third of the country watching the hip at the K-Rock. Wow.
0: So that's 10 years ago today.
1: I wonder if they had any cultural impact, Lloyd.
0: I wonder.
1: Tough to say.
0: Tough to say if a lot of Canadians identify with
1: wow.
0: that.
1: Wow. The Grey Cup would be like, wow, I love those numbers.
0: Yes. There you go.
1: Yeah.
0: So that's where we're playing a little bit of hip. That's 10 years ago today in Kingston. Tragically, Hip played their final show.
1: It's a beauty.
0: Okay, a little need to know. Well, there's a little need to know right there. As we can tell you that the Blue Jays, they did suffer another injury today, unfortunately. Andreas Giménez, hamstring.
1: We saw it.
0: Yeah, hamstring. Had to leave the game, unfortunately. There is a better news on another hamstring injury, and that's Brent Bateman, who did not play today, but had an MRI last night. Looks good. He might be available to play against the Yankees even. So that's good. But then you're starting shortstop, and clutch hitter the last little while as well. And Andreas Giménez, he had to leave with a hamstring injury. Cameron Okamoto and Nathan Lucas went deep today, though. Jays win another series. They beat the division-leading Rays 2-1 in the 3-game set with a 5-1 nice. Win today. And now they're off to New York.
1: And they have reinforcements potentially coming in for that game, too.
0: Yep. Well, they got Vladdy maybe ready for Saturday's game.
1: Nice.
0: He's going to play tonight in a single-A game in Dunedin. If he gets through that, okay. He's been in concussion protocol. He'll rejoin the team in New York tomorrow and be available to play in the second game of that series coming up on Saturday.

0: pledging that schools will open as usual after Labor Day. Teachers and education workers in Ontario are set to begin the school year without a new collective agreement after negotiations between most unions and the province stalled. Earlier this week, the heads of those unions said that strike action is not off the table if they fail to carve out new contracts with the government. The education minister says he remains committed to get a deal done so parents have certainty and students have the best opportunity to succeed. And now you're up to date. 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

0: This is my mother who's got a better life than me.
1: She's living large.
2: There we go.
1: I'm just saying.
2: It's all good. It's all good.
1: Living large.
2: Okay. It is hour number four already of the extravaganza. Steve Lloyd, Mike Sutherland, Anna Toth with you. We're going to take you right up till 6 o'clock, and then we'll turn it over to me. I'll have the pregame show for you. James Duke Ellington's going to be by. And we're going to mix up the order a little bit. Dave Naylor is a little busy. He's actually doing overdrive this afternoon in Toronto on our brother's station.
1: As we speak.
2: And so, Dave's going to come on at 6:20. So Duke's going to come on off the top, and then we'll talk to Dave, and the Duke will be back, and, we'll tee up the game for you. And then towards the end, we'll hand it off to AJ and Brad Sinopoli, and they'll have the call tonight coming up at 7:30 from Montreal as the Red Blacks are taking on the Alouettes. A little need to know, the Blue Jays win another series. They beat Tampa 5-1 today, and that means a 2-1 series victory. And now they're off to New York to take on the Yankees. The news is good and bad. They got some good news on Vladimir Guerrero Jr. He's going to play a game tonight at Single A Dunedin. And if he makes it through that feeling well, because he's in concussion protocol, or he has been, then he'll fly to New York tomorrow and join the team and be eligible to play Saturday in game two. So it looks like Vladdy's back really soon, which is good. And hopefully when he comes back, because he's had that tremendously uneven season. And that uneven's kind. He's had a bad season.
1: Yeah.
2: And if he could ever find his game, find his rhythm, what would that do to the playoff push? So that's the good news, that he's back soon. Bad news is, I think they lost their shortstop today. Andres Jimenez pulled a hamstring running down the line, and it did not look good. So hopefully that is just tight and not that bad, because Brent Bateman left yesterday with a hamstring. He had an MRI, and it isn't that bad. He might be available even tomorrow, so you never know. So some injury news, it's a little bit bad, some encouraging news, but Sudsy, the Jays win again, and inexplicably, since the trade deadline, they're just playing better ball. They're scrappy. They're finding ways. They've actually got a little bit of offense in this Tampa series as well, and they're hanging right in there in that wild card chase.
1: And the series right before, they won 2-1 as well, did they not?
2: Yeah, well they beat they beat the Yankees, they beat the Red Sox.
1: The Red Sox, there you go.
2: They beat Tampa. Like, they've been winning series here. They've been picking it up.
1: Putting it together.
2: And Shane Bieber was really good today. He got the start, so.
1: And that's without Vladdy. And like you said earlier, he's been so inconsistent, though, that, you know what I mean? You never really know what you're going to get. But hopefully when he gets back, he finds his swing. Because that's, I can't remember who we had on last week, but there was concern about him not stepping through.
2: Well, yes. And then we talked to, yesterday, we had Rob Longley on, myself and Chris Stevenson. And we played the Joey Votto clip. Former major leaguer from Etobicoke, and he was on MLB Network yesterday, and he broke it down because he mentioned something on X about it, and then he got into more detail about what he's seeing.
1: In terms of Vladdy.
2: About Vladdy not, like, seeing the ball, but just physically not getting to his spot. Like,
1: that's interesting.
2: And it's, and Joey Votto knows, Votto knew a thing or two about hitting. So that was interesting. So that's the Blue Jays story.